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1: The Decatur Police Department is requesting the public's assistance in solving this week's Crime of the Week. Detectives are investigating a series of burglaries at Alltown Bus Service located at 1610 North Brant Court. Beginning around August 15th, approximately 30 buses were reportedly burglarized. Security video shows approximately four juveniles entering the property during the late overnight hours by climbing the fence and gate. The suspects were then seen prying open the doors of the buses. Several personal items were stolen, including a wallet, a violin, and other small belongings. Damage was also reported to the dashboard of one bus. Anyone with information is encouraged to contact the Decatur Police Department Criminal Investigations Division at 217-424-2734 or submit a tip anonymously through Crime Stoppers at 217-423-TIPS. Be sure to obtain a tip number for your records.
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6: I'm Christine Lisi. Milwaukee's Jacob Mizorowski, the best pitcher in Major League Baseball, has given up two runs, two hits. He struck out five. He and the Brewers leading them at 6-2, bottom of the sixth inning. The Braves seeking their fifth consecutive win against the two-time defending World Series champs, still clinging to a 1-0 lead on the Dodgers, bottom seven. Atlanta's Chris Sale has struck out nine, eight Ks for LA's Yoshi Yamamoto. Christian Walker's two-run homers increased the Astros' lead to 3-0 on the Yankees, bottom of the sixth inning. Jack Caglione, 3-for-4, four RBI and a run scored in the Royals, now leading the Blue Jays 10-0, bottom six from Toronto. Cardinals defeated the Orioles 7-5. Baltimore is three back of Cleveland for the final AL wildcard spot. Major League Baseball has proposed a three-week free agent signing window in December as part of a plan to generate an off-season transaction frenzy similar to those in the NFL and NBA. A Dallas judge today signed an order that prohibits the NCAA, the SEC, and its commissioner, Greg Sankey, from stopping a group of athletes, three currently listed on NFL rosters, from returning to college sports for one more season of play. All four power conferences voted this week to adopt similar rules that prohibit teams from playing athletes who previously signed contracts for a pro sports team. Packers running back Josh Jacobs charged with misdemeanor battery and misdemeanor criminal damage to property 3 months after he was arrested following a domestic violence incident at his home near Green Bay. He is subject to suspension by the NFL, which is conducting its own investigation. The Colts activated receiver Alec Pierce off the PUP list. He was a limited participant today at practice. Pierce is coming off ankle surgery.
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9: Why are you laughing, Ian Fitzsimmons?
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9: People are so creative. 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
10: Week 3 NFL preseason action kicks off.
11: Gabriel rolls out, throws right, caught by Floria. He's at the 5. Floria dives for the pylon. Luke Floria's got another touchdown.
10: The Braves look to bring out the Bruins against the Dodgers.
12: First pitch, crush, deep right field. 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
16: 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The final week of the NFL preseason, teams setting their rosters intact. Major League Baseball getting down to the nitty-gritty as the month of August comes to a close this weekend. Plus, some action in the WNBA as they are in their final week of the regular season, looking ahead towards the postseason. But we begin tonight in the NFL preseason, and another opportunity for Fernando Mendoza, the top overall pick of the Las Vegas Raiders, taking the field for Las Vegas. San Francisco in Vegas to take on the Raiders. And Fernando Mendoza, as he took the field in the first quarter, still continues to struggle as he figures things out at the pro level on Raider Nation Radio, 920 AM.
15: Trey Tucker to the right. Fernando's going to throw again. He's going to attack down the middle.
17: Oh.
15: Intercepted by the 49ers on a deflection. On a deflection. Ball was on the hands of Naylor. It was deflected along the way. Berthoun with the interception. And the Raiders go out here. That was a tip ball.
16: Tatum Berthoun with the interception there. Vegas up 6-0 in the game. Fernando Mendoza finished the game 7 of 14, 57 yards with that interception. Was also sacked twice, losing 20 yards on the play. Eddie Pinheiro with 6 field goals in the game, including the go-ahead score with a minute 51 left in the game. Mac Jones would go 1 for 5 for 7 yards and his 2 drives. Adrian Martinez.

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0: USC joined the Big Ten, where they'll play Ohio State and now the defending national champion version of Indiana in the same season, and they play them in back-to-back weeks late in November when it's going to be cold on the road. You know, I know USC didn't want to play Notre Dame in South Bend late in the season anymore. Enjoy your trip to Bloomington on November 14th, where USC's really struggled. That road disadvantage in the Big Ten has been pretty steep for Lincoln Riley, and so, again, I don't think his job's in any danger, and I don't think it should be, but I do think this year in particular is going to be a big prove-it year because they've got talent there, they've got returning production on offense, and they've got a defensive coordinator who should give them a chance to be successful. They just, I think, have the hardest Big Ten schedule they've had since they've joined the conference to go along with all that.
1: Talk about the talent that they bring in and some freshmen that are going to be playing. I'm looking at one freshman, a kid from Middletown, New Jersey. Luke Wafel is his name. 6'6", 265-pound freshman defensive end.
0: Yeah.
1: I saw some clips on this kid and was just like, wow, that he's going to be used in the initial rotation. Looks like a stud. And they like I said, they get great athletes and great talent. It's just a matter of putting it all together.
0: Exactly, and that gets started this weekend. So we'll see what that first foot forward for this new Gary Patterson coach defense and Lincoln Riley's Trojans, who are, I think Nicole Arbach, our buddy over at NBC Sports, picked them to make the playoff. I've seen that a bunch for them right now. It sounds great in August. They get to go out there and now take that and try and prove it to everybody in the months that follow. You can tune in for baseball action tomorrow, too, if football's not your flavor. The Yankees host the Red Sox as presented by Progressive Insurance. 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Herm Edwards with us here on the Golics on ESPN Radio.
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8: Hi, I'm Jerry Hinkle, and here's your local tidbit. After 3 years of construction, the Brush College Overpass Bridge over Ferries Parkway is almost ready for traffic. The bridge is scheduled to open next month, helping drivers get where they need to go more easily. After opening, crews may still be finishing final work, which could cause temporary lane closures. However, at least one lane is expected to remain open, with no full closure anticipated. 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
4: 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It's who you got. Bubba has prepared a series of, I think, the most pressing questions in sports and life for me and Dad to answer here. So, Bubba, what's up first here? What do we got?
5: Yeah, let's start with some alcohol because last month was National Scotch Day. So, are you guys big Scotch drinkers? And what's your favorite non-beer drink? Who you got?
4: Ooh, I am not a big Scotch guy. I enjoy a good bit of whiskey or bourbon from time to time. Scotch is a little bit too highbrow for my taste. I'm more of a tequila guy because it makes me less hungover if I am going to drink something that's not beer or wine.
6: I am not a wine guy. I am a beer guy all the way. But if I were to mix in an alcohol, it would be the same. It would be tequila. I'm not a whiskey. I'm not a bourbon. I'm not a Scotch drinker. By any stretch, it would be tequila and beer as my magic mixer.
4: Bubba, you a Scotch guy?
7: No. I never really got into it. Kind of like what your dad said. I'm just a beer guy. Just give me beer. That's fine. And really, no particular beer. I'll drink any beer.
6: Me too.
7: But yeah, I never really got into Scotch. Just too much. Money and the hassle.
6: Yeah.
4: What do we got next, Bubba?
7: 42 years ago this month, Ghostbusters by Ray Parker Jr. goes number one on the Billboard Hot 100. Is that the best movie theme of all time? Who you got?
6: Ooh. You know what? It's going to sound awful. I can't think of what the number one is, but I probably would not go with this.
4: So, all right. So I guess it depends on what you think a theme song is, because like, would we consider My Heart Will Go On the theme song for Titanic, or is it just a song that is most associated with Titanic?
6: Yeah, that's a good question.
4: Or like Somewhere Over the Rainbow in The Wizard of Oz. That one's a little different because it's a musical technically.
6: Right.
4: Like, I think this one, the one that I always think of in terms of modern movies with the best soundtrack and things that went along with it, was Bad Boys 2. For my lifetime, it is the best movie soundtrack I have ever heard. It is littered with absolute heat, songs that people were shaking a tail feather to in what I'd imagine were clubs across the country. I was in like seventh grade at the time, so I can't attest to that. Devin, do you have any others you nominate?
8: I mean, can we say like the main Star Wars theme?
4: Ooh.
8: You know?
4: In terms of recognition, that one might be the, like, when it pops on,
8: yeah,
4: you know exactly what time it is. Star Wars might be the answer.
8: And by the way, ooh, all the Star Wars films are on Disney Plus, which you can access and also bundle with Hulu.
4: Come on, man. Go ahead.
6: How about like TV series, like The Fresh Prince of Bel-Air,
4: yeah.
6: Cheers?
7: I mean, TV is a whole nother animal.
6: Friends. Yes.
4: That is true.
6: Yeah.
7: I mean, going back to movies, the Rocky theme.
4: Oh, the Rocky theme.
7: That's got to be up there.
4: That one, honestly, Because I was going to nominate, like, to Devin's point after the, you know, he talked about Star Wars. Lord of the Rings is big for me. When I played band in middle school, we got to play the Lord of the Rings. I was in the low winds. You get to do all the big honking that goes on with that. But I do think Rocky is probably the answer. I would say best movie theme song would go to Rocky.
5: Yeah, Rocky's.
6: I do. I think I would agree with that.
8: How about Over the Rainbow?
4: Wizard of Oz. It's a good one, but Rocky, like, just gets the juices flowing.
6: Yeah.
4: Somewhere Over the Rainbow, you get a nice ukulele version of that one. It's beautiful. It takes your breath away. But the Rocky theme song has you ready to go push the iron pile in the forest so you can go beat the Russian.
5: Yeah, head to Russia. Yeah, TV theme is a whole separate who you got question for another day because there's just so many great TV themes.
6: So many.
5: So we're going to have to get to that at one point. 32 years ago this month, Woodstock 94, famous festival. Could there be any group of bands that would get you guys to go to a festival and spend a weekend at a music festival? Who you got?
6: No.
4: Brother. I'm going to a festival this weekend.
5: Okay.
4: Daisy Chain Field, the Olivia Rodrigo Festival. I can't wait. For anyone that's not totally familiar, I'm essentially a pop girl at heart. And so you've got... listen to this lineup here, an absolute who's who. You've got, obviously, Olivia Rodrigo headlining. You've got Doechii in the mix for this. You've got Chapel Roan, which I'm going to lose my damn not in mind. And then Sarah McLachlan and Stevie Nicks coming out as friends of Olivia Rodrigo.
5: Well,
4: that is going to hum. So I can't wait. Saturday night, I saw Olivia Rodrigo, by the way, has her own Taco Bell collaboration. She's got a pink Baja Blast. Sign me up. I'll be swigging that in the crowd, getting ready to go nuts for any of a number of her songs.
6: Mike will be the Golic representative at a festival. I will be home on the couch, not going anywhere near any festival.
8: Reading some Clive.
6: Yeah.
4: Cuddle up with some Clive.
6: Yeah,
5: I agree. I couldn't do a festival at this age.
6: No.
5: We've been talking about it all show off air for the most part, but Golic Jr.'s got some steak plans tonight, and it works out perfectly because this month was National Filet Mignon Day. Who you got as your favorite steak?
4: Ooh. Favorite cut of steak. The one I order most often is the ribeye. Because you get the marbling mixed in there. It's a big cut, so you get some heft to it. I'm sure there's technically better cuts. I'm not well-versed enough to know that, but the ribeye is the one I dip into the most.
6: Ribeye, I think, is the best for flavor. I think it is. I go with the ribeye as well. Now, I like a nice filet with bacon wrapped around it. I mean, I'll never turn that down. You got your New York strip, your T-bone. But I think I'm a ribeye guy as well. I think that has the most flavor.
4: I think those are the two, the ribeye and the New York strip. I always think when I go to Ruth's Chris, it's either the cowboy ribeye or that I would go to there. Bubba, Devin, you guys have a cut that we're missing.
8: I think the ribeye is the way to go in terms of flavor, like you said. I do like the texture and the tenderness of a filet mignon, but you need to kind of add some stuff for you to get that flavor there, which I'm more than happy to do. Put some bacon, put some sauce.
6: Oh, yeah.
8: And
6: yeah.
8: Absolutely. You can't really go wrong with any of these we named.
5: Yeah, I agree. You can't go wrong with any. I tend to go filet myself, but you can't go wrong with any of them. Let's get an actual sports question in here because we've been talking. College football begins in full tomorrow. There were some games last night we were just talking, FCS games, 1 minute. Which team outside of the top 12 right now would you say is a lock to make the playoff? Who you got?
4: Ooh, a lock to make the playoff outside. So the AP top 12, the final team in the top 12 is Texas Tech. So you'd have Alabama, USC, BYU, Michigan, Washington, Penn State, SMU, Utah, Houston. Who you got, Dad?
6: Wow. I think I would maybe lean Bama or Penn State. I think Penn State has a shot.
4: I'll go BYU. I think they got a real opportunity in the Big 12 this year. Volatility around Texas Tech. Great out-of-conference chance against Notre Dame. We'll see how that goes for them. So I do think they've got a very interesting team to keep an eye on. And it all starts this weekend with Week 0. Enjoy it. Enjoy the Rich Eisen Show. Coming up next, you're on ESPN Radio.
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9: 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Coming up, Barstool Sports host, Brandon Walker. Comedian, Howie Mandel. And now, sitting in for Rich, it's Bobby Bones.

0: shots and you tell people today what we used to watch,
1: yeah,
0: people would think we're crazy.
1: But I didn't want – what was the premise of how they found out he was good at – because I think if you played basketball today and a dog just ran on the court, they wouldn't decide he was allowed to be on the team.
0: And why was he unguardable? Like, why could nobody could guard Aaron Buck?
1: Well, I mean,
0: like,
1: you had a height advantage over him.
0: But you had to, like, alley-oop him every time for him to hit it. Like, nobody can stop him. That's ridiculous.
1: Aaron Buck did not have a great jump shot. I feel like you back off.
0: Exactly. Let's see what you do without any help, Aaron Buck. You average, like, 32 a game. What are we doing?
1: I'm sorry.
0: There's another one coming.
1: Air Bud. Anthony is in Portland. Go ahead, Anthony.
2: Hey, what's up? This is Anthony, a.k.a. Pretty Tone. Shout out to Ghost Space, or call me Why Not. Hey,
1: okay, I got to stop you right there. I got to stop you right there.
0: Ghost Space is the only Pretty Tony.
1: Okay, we got to stop it. You gave me like three nicknames.
0: You gave four
1: nicknames.
0: You
1: started with Pretty Tony.
2: But then call me Why Not. That's Tony backwards. Check this out. My Steelers will not win the Super Bowl. They will not make the playoffs. They will not sniff a wild card. You know why? Because week three, Aaron Rodgers is going to be slamming his helmet down, pointing at people, cussing them out, and then he's going to get hurt, and that's curtains, and that's it.
1: I'm sitting here.
0: Who calls you Why Not, though?
1: I got to see
0: who calls you Why Not.
1: Hang on just a second. Anthony, don't go away. Yeah, are you in Portland, Oregon, or Portland, Maine?
2: Portland, Oregon, but I'm from the mistake on the lake, dreary, eerie.
0: We don't need the Wikipedia.
1: You said
0: page.
1: Why Not was Tony backwards.
0: Yeah,
1: but what do I do with the W and the H?
2: No, the letter
0: no,
2: Y.
0: No. Why the letter Y? Not.
1: Oh, okay. I was trying to spell with actual English.
0: The letter
1: okay.
0: Y.
1: Why not?
0: Why not? Yeah, the letter.
2: Okay. All of us to be blessed with a good education like you, bro.
1: Oh, I'm sorry.
0: Well, I mean, you did start by saying I'm Pretty Tony and I got four nicknames. Nobody calls you Why Not, Tony.
1: And I guarantee you, I ain't calling another grown man Pretty Tony either. Thank you very much, Anthony.
0: See, we got to stop allowing people to give themselves nicknames.
1: Yeah. All right. There you go.
0: Pretty Tony.
1: Van started it by coming out of the block with his Joe Burrow line and then a little bit about the 49ers owner. You had Barry with a Tua. Chip talked about the Bengals. Steeler Juan talked about Auburn. Brenda on the Cowboys versus Bears fan. Bobby had Sarkeesian. Jeremy with the Colts going 0-5. LS with the Madden curse and Pretty Tony with whatever that was.
0: Yeah, I don't know.
1: Who is getting the belt in your – first of all, before we get to Van, who would win from the new people?
0: Bobby. I think the Sark take was, to me, my favorite take. It was straightforward. It was strong. I like the Sark take.
1: You like the Sark take, okay. I probably would have gone, by the way, with Steeler Juan. I liked his Auburn take.
0: That was strong.
1: But I'm gonna defer to you. It's my birthday. I give him enough presents. Yeah. So are we going to Bobby in Atlanta, or is Van going to hold for the third straight week?
0: I love Van. But the king has to prove that he's the guy and not stumble. And I thought Van had a few stumbles, especially the finish.
1: Oh, you would dethrone Van.
0: I'm taking points away from all Van. Right. Bobby's the king for me.
1: Oh no. You don't get the only vote on the
0: I know I don't get the
1: king.
0: Only. I'm just saying for
1: I'm
0: me.
1: I'm voting for Van. I think he did enough to retain the title, which means Mikey C, who's
0: Mikey
1: the guest
0: C, good luck.
1: On the mic, are you going to break the tie? Does
0: Mikey
1: Van
0: C.
1: hold the title, or are you going
0: what
1: with
0: you
1: Bobby
0: well,
1: in Atlanta?
3: I got to stick with what I just said here in the studio to the guys. I think Van would have won, but this week was kind of injured with the sinuses.
0: Yeah.
3: And the injury is what hurt him, so I'd go with Bobby.
1: All right, Bobby in Atlanta. Congratulations, Bobby Atlanta. The new king of the mountain, Bobby in Atlanta with his Sark take. Van hopefully will come back and participate
0: Van can come back.
1: Again. Yeah, Van, you got to keep
0: Van, you got to come back and get your crown.
1: Ric Flair won the title like 46 times during the course of
0: come
1: his career.
0: Come get your crown, Van.
1: All right, so by the way, because we don't have a way to know your phone numbers.
0: Just call back. Y'all got to call Bobby, back.
1: You need to call back and give us your phone number. Yeah. We're going to have to figure out a better system than begging people to call back.
0: Can we get caller ID or something?
1: But Bobby, 888-SAY-ESPN, yeah. Please call back and call give back us Bobby. Your number for next week.
4: Yeah. I have his number. I think we're all good.
1: Oh, you do?
0: Yeah. Oh, you do. You got Bobby's number. Okay.
4: Josiah came in here and was writing down the numbers, so perfect. I think we're pretty good.
0: And
4: so
0: then Bobby Van's going to come back, too.
1: Bobby, be ready.
0: Be ready
1: next week with a new take to defend your title. It's 100%. Matt Myron. We'll talk a little bit about the 49ers player that wasn't a player. That's next.
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29: 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Day baseball at Wrigley, they're in the seventh. Reds lead the Cubs 7-3. Cincinnati's Sal Stewart with his 29th home run.
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0: 49ers at Raiders. 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
32: The Raiders.
0: Isn't that how he said it? This is Chris Berman said it.
32: The Raiders. The Raiders.
0: Is that how he says it? Or am I messing it up?
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0: Nah, is that good or not?
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0: Wait, why did you say it like a horror movie?
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32: The Raiders.
0: Maybe I messed it up.
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0: I think that was a little closer.
1: Yeah. I've told this before, I understand. It's Matt and Myron on ESPN Radio. But having watched a Sunday of football with Chris Berman, he is on TV in real life. He does the rumbling, bumbling, stumbling. Yes. He does all that. And he sets up Tom Jackson to say, from Louisville, like they do it in real life. It's like that was one of the cooler things during my time at ESPN. By the way, the Reds lead the Cubs 7-3. Glory be to the Almighty. The Reds are leading a baseball game, and you can tune in to see if they can lead another one on Sunday. Well, coverage begins at 6:30 Eastern on ESPN Radio and the ESPN app. How many people do you think out there listening, if I said, who leads the baseball in RBIs, would have been able to come up with a guy named Sal Stewart on the Reds? Anyone?
0: No. Probably not. I mean, you know, the up and down season. That 9-0 comeback, though, the other day was incredible. Down, that ninth inning was crazy.
1: Yeah, they were down 9-3 in the ninth inning and came back. It was the first time in the Giants' history of the Giants they were up 6 runs in the ninth inning and lost in the entire history of the franchise.
0: It was honestly the worst management in a late game situation I've ever seen.
1: That's the college guy, right? He was the guy that was at Tennessee.
0: Yeah, the analytics, you know, the guy knows more than everybody.
1: Yeah, he's a lot. All right, so this is my favorite story of the week. I mean, I'm anti-crime. Let me be clear.
0: All right. Okay, that's a way to start a segment.
1: I'm anti-crime.
0: Me too, mostly. But yeah, I'm against
1: it. Mostly, okay. So the federal indictment came out that a 35-year-old man, I don't have his name, but let's just call him Myron. A 35-year-old man.
0: Don't say that, man. Don't do that because people will hear that. Don't say it. Call him Greg.
1: All right, Greg. 35-year-old man, Greg. Let's just say his name's Greg. He faked being a 49ers player for the last 3 years and allegedly scammed 26 women out of more than $1.3 million through, quote, romance and investment schemes.
0: Yeah.
1: I don't really know what romance and investment schemes means.
0: I don't know what that means. Yep.
1: But this is the craziest thing. Yeah. So this dude, let's call him Greg, he sets up an Instagram account that makes it look like he's a 49ers player.
0: Yeah.
1: He not only wears 49ers gear, he posts videos, of himself working out as if he is at a 49ers practice facility.
0: Yep.
1: He showcases himself on draft day.
0: Yep.
1: His Instagram had a post that said, free agency, looking forward to my options.
0: Mm-hmm.
1: It said year one. It would even said Super Bowl highlights, where he acted like he was in the Super Bowl.
0: Yeah.
1: Which is kind of interesting because the 49ers were not in the Super Bowl.
0: That's a lot. That's a lot. Yeah.
1: He was arrested at an airport yesterday. $1.3 million. He would post, he would apparently go rent luxury vehicles, stand next to him in his 49ers gear, and go living the good life.
0: Yeah.
1: And he even went on dating apps and met the women while wearing 49ers gear. So I looked at this guy's Instagram today, Myron.
0: Yeah.
1: And, of course, now it's obvious for everybody to go, well, you should have been tipped off.
0: Yeah.
1: But I would argue it was fairly obvious from the beginning because he has no pictures on there when he's not wearing 49ers gear. Yeah. It was like he looked like he just walked everywhere and only went in 49ers gear. What do you think of this scheme?
0: Well, the first thing is, anytime you take advantage of people, I hate that. You know, and you take advantage of whatever he did, whatever romance and investment schemes, whatever that means, that's the worst. He should pay for that.
1: It looks like he's going to go to prison.
0: Yeah, but I want to give a message to the ladies. A real NFL player doesn't bring his helmet to the house. Like if you watch NFL players, and we've been around a lot of them, the uniform tends to stay at the facility, at the stadium. You know, they don't bring it home and just hang out.
1: He has a picture of him on his couch wearing his helmet.
0: He does, which no one actually in the NFL. There aren't many high school players who I think are doing this. No one in the actual NFL is going to do that. Also, again, ladies, another thing. This dude's about $1.53.
1: Actually, hang on just a second. Wait, stop right there. I like this music.
0: Yeah.
1: We should create a segment.
0: Yeah.
1: Myron's message to the ladies.
0: Okay.
1: Okay.
0: All right. Ladies.
1: So we'll test it out. I don't have the voiceover music, but I will go. Okay. I'll act like I'm the voiceover guy.
0: Okay. I'll tell you.
1: Ladies and gentlemen, it's Myron's message to the ladies.
0: All right. Ladies, if he says he plays for the 49ers or any other NFL team, he's not going to bring the helmet into the shower with him. Okay. That's never happened in the history of the NFL. All right? Ladies, a practice player in the NFL makes about $300,000 a year. No one in the NFL has to borrow money from you. Ladies, if he looks like your little brother could beat him up, he probably isn't in the NFL.
1: That has been Myron Metcalf's tips for ladies.
0: Ladies, come on, Matt. We can spot it.
1: I spotted it. I think it was spotted. But, 20, by the
0: that's
1: way.
0: That's a lot of
1: 26 women.
0: That's a lot.
1: So what is that about? $1.3 million.
0: That's a lot of money. So, and then it's, what is he asking for?
1: I don't know. Romance and investment schemes. Which, by the way, is the theme of my birthday party tomorrow. Matt Myron with the Akron play caller next.
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1: Troy is on the phone. He's from North Carolina. Go ahead, Troy.
23: Actually, it's Tony, and I'm kind of figuring Matt will mess my name up. But for Myron, are you going to beef up your security detail next time you go to New York?
0: No, I lived in New York. I'm good over there. They know me.
1: I'm more New York than you.
0: Buddy, I was in the clubs when Lean Back came out, 2004. What are you talking about? I'm basically with Fat Joe. Like, I was in the group, essentially.
1: So lean back.
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1: That's right.
0: Yeah.
1: Yeah. If you're on Disney Plus, you can see me doing the lean back. Myron won't even look up, so he can't see it.
0: I like it. That's right. That's not the lean back. That's the...
1: What is that? It's not the lean back? You show me the lean back.
0: No, that's the... On TV. That's the get back.
1: Stop. That was the lean back. Get back, son. It's ESPN. ESPN Fantasy Football is now the official. It's Friday. It's the official game of the NFL. 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We are now joined on the phone every Friday. We have a celebrity guest picker, and I'm excited about today.
0: Me too.
1: If you had told me I was going to be talking to a man named Martin Allen Wims II, I thought it would be about the recent passing of the King of Norway. But yes. No, he is the winner of the Akron season ticket contest to become the offensive coordinator for the first series of Game 1 against Robert Morris. Martin is joining us now. Martin, congrats on winning the contest. Okay. Is he there?
0: I see him. I don't hear anything. Him. Okay.
1: They're going to figure this out. Technical difficulties. We're okay. For people who don't remember the contest, by the way. For people who don't remember the contest, Akron had a thing. If you bought season tickets for Akron University, they would draw one person's name out who would then be able to call the first series of the game. That is next Saturday against Robert Morris.
0: Yeah.
1: And Martin won the contest, and he is now supposed to join us. What do we have? Jeez. Give me an update, Mikey.
24: We're just connecting, and now give me like
3: 30 seconds.
0: Genius move. That will be the highest rated Akron game, and maybe like non-major conference game in years.
1: Are you going to watch it?
0: Of course. Just to see, A, if they really let him call the plays, the series, and B, what are the plays he calls? Like, how serious does he take it? I can't wait to hear
1: his approach.
0: What
1: would you do in this scenario if you won? I mean, we're going
0: to... I'm trying to score.
1: Okay, so we have Martin. Martin, yeah. Are you there?
4: Can you guys hear me? I can hear you now.
0: We got you. We got you now.
1: Martin. Okay, good. There you are. So, Martin, first of all, right. Congratulations. There's a little bit of a delay, so but congratulations on winning the contest. Tell me what your reaction was when you found out you would be calling the plays.
4: Well, first off, yesterday you guys were giving me a hard time about how long it took me to reply to your email. And I think you said I was just this accountant down in Akron, Ohio. What else could I be doing? But did want to let you know that I've advanced a little bit. I'm a CFO in you know, the big city of Cleveland now. So I did have some other responsibilities.
1: That's a quick rise, Martin. Congratulations.
4: Yeah.
1: You rose quickly.
0: You can. Kids, put your mind to it. You can do anything.
4: I did. Yep.
1: All right. So are you an Akron fan? How did you end up doing this?
4: So I am an Akron fan. I'm a graduate of the University of Akron, 2002, and I've been a season ticket holder for I think over 15 years. And you know, I heard about this contest. I actually only have a single seat, so it's just me and two of my friends that go, and we each have one seat. And so I heard about the contest, really didn't think I'd have any opportunity to win with just a single entry, because I'm sure you heard there were some celebrities, including Big Cat, that I think purchased like 18 season tickets. And he did end up being in the top 10 with me. But in the end, somehow my single ticket, won me this opportunity.
0: Yeah. What plays do you want to call? I mean, because to me, you got to go deep, right? You got to try to score right away.
4: Yeah, I mean, honestly, I'm not an expert, right? I think I'm going to still have to defer to Coach Moorhead and the staff.
1: No, absolutely not. Martin, we are not deferring to any coaching staff. You won this contest.
0: No way.
1: You need to call the plays. This is your – you are – Martin, you are Wait a minute, hang on, Martin. You are not here for you.
4: They're going to involve me in that, but
1: you're not here for you. You are here for every fan in America. Yes. You need to take control of this and do it for us, Martin.
0: You do.
4: Yeah. Yeah. That's what's super cool about this. I don't think there's been any experience like this. As far as I know, it's the first time, you know, any college has allowed anybody, you know, any fan to have an experience like that. So I certainly appreciate, you know, the opportunity, but I'm in no way an expert. I'm certainly not even like you guys. I'm sure you guys have 100 plays that you would draw up and want to run.
0: I already see the problem. I see the challenge already. You're too nice. I'm going to walk you through it, okay? They are letting you call the plays. They're giving you the headset.
4: I don't think most people would tell you that I'm too nice. Let me first tell you,
0: this is how you walk onto the field. First off, you let the entire team know, nobody on my field until I say, all right? If I don't point at you, if I don't give you a look, get off my doggone field. That's the first thing you say. All right? Any coaches who get around you and they're curious, they want to look to see what plays you're calling, hey, you tell them you want to keep your job or not, and they'll back off. You got to come in with the energy of this is my team, my field, nobody messes with me, I'm calling the plays no matter what. That's the energy you need.
4: I appreciate that advice. I'm sure that'll go over real well with the coaching staff and players. I think you've hit it.
1: Martin, here's the thing, Martin, because this is awesome. And you're going to have a lot of America tuned in to see what you draw up against Robert Morse. I understand deferring to the coaching staff, but you got to add a little signature Martin Allen Wims razzle dazzle. Like when I look at you, I see a man who likes to razzle and maybe dazzle. And I need a little of that razzle dazzle coming onto the field, Martin. We got to find a way to do it.
4: Well, I'm open to suggestions. What do you guys got for me?
1: Okay, let me ask you this. See what you think of this. I just brainstormed this. All right, I understand you want to defer, and I get it. We have a pretty big audience here on Matt and Myron. I also have a local show. If we came up with, like, let's say 5 or 6 potential plays and let the audience vote, but we kept the results of the vote secret and then told you, would you be willing to do a Matt and Myron? I mean, we wouldn't do the whole play, but like just some sort of suggestion that you would do as one of the plays. Would that be possible?
4: I'm certainly open to hearing suggestions. Yes. More than willing to do that.
1: Okay. So that's what I'm going to do. Next week, I'll figure out how to do this. We will try to give you, and then Martin, if you're okay with it, we'll privately tell you the play. Our listeners can watch and they can see the Matt and Myron play when it goes for 50 yards and a touchdown. Do we like that, Martin?
4: Yeah, I mean, obviously, I know you don't want me to say I'm deferring to the coaching staff, but in the end, they're going to have buy-in. So, like I said, I'm more than willing to listen to the suggestions and discuss that with the coaching staff. But I can't make any guarantees that you're going to see that play.
1: We're going to win him over, Myron. We're going to win him over. Martin Allen Wims is, we're going to win him over because he is my kind of OC. I can see the razzle and the dazzle in you.
0: Listen, you see a kid jogging off the field.
4: You think?
0: You see a kid jogging off the field. Johnson, pick your head up if you want to play in my game. That's the attitude you got to come with. You know what I mean? No one's jogging on your field. At all. Everyone's got to show intensity and energy from the beginning.
4: I think you're the first guy to ever say that I look like I have razzle and dazzle.
1: Well, but I believe in you, Martin.
4: You know.
1: With that button, if you're not watching on Disney Plus, you can't see Martin. But under that button-down shirt is a man who wants to dance. And I think this is what we're going to do. So let me ask you a couple just logistical questions. Are you going to get to sit in on the meetings leading up to the game?
0: Good question.
4: Yeah, so I will have a session with the coaching staff and team. It's the week leading up to, it's at the end of the week leading up to the game. So I think it's, September 10th or 11th is when I'll be involved in the meetings.
1: Okay, and then are you doing any scouting? Have you looked at Robert Morris film?
0: Yeah, what are you doing?
4: I think that will be a part of it, definitely. I have not done that yet, though.
1: All right, okay. Martin?
4: It has to be, though, right?
1: I'm believing in you.
4: Any good offensive coordinator has to prepare for the game.
1: Martin, I need you to do one thing for me, because we're not even going to get to pick games, because you are that fascinating. I need you to, Martin, say you believe in yourself and that you're going to be the people's OC for Akron. Can you do that, Martin?
4: 100%. Of course I believe in myself, and I will be the people's offensive coordinator for Akron.
0: I like that. I love that attitude.
4: It's going to be a great experience.
0: I love that also. Just a little tip, because you're going onto that field, sunglasses. All right? Sunglasses and a full brim hat, right? And I want you to wear all black.
4: Yeah, I've been told visor and sunglasses.
1: Oh, I like a visor on you. I like a visor on you. Sunglasses and a visor. I like it.
4: Yeah?
1: Martin, here's what we're going to do. We're going to be in contact with you.
4: What about sweater vest or like
1: no sweater vest? No sweater vest. No sweater vest, Martin.
4: No sweater vest?
1: Listen, I need you to get rid of your Martin and put on your Marty, okay? It's time for Marty next Saturday. Can we have you on next week leading into the game, Martin? Are you good with that?
0: You need a little Martin Lawrence, I'm telling you, with some of these kids. You got to have a little attitude.
1: Marty, that's what I'm going to start calling you, getting ready for this game.
0: Yeah.
1: Marty, I'm excited for you. Thank you for coming on.
4: No, that is what, I mean, quite honestly, that's what most people call me is Marty.
1: Marty, we will talk to you next week. We got to go. We will see you all. Marty, Matt and Myron, it's been fun. College football kicks off. This has been Matt and Myron on ESPN Radio.
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30: Basketball forward head coach Todd Golden gets his third raise in as many years. Total value of his deal is close to $50 million. He's the second highest paid coach of the SEC behind Arkansas's John Calipari. NFL and the Raiders, and Raiders head coach Clint Kubiak still hasn't announced who will be the team's starting quarterback for week one against the Dolphins, but says that top overall pick, Fernando Mendoza, still could use some more work.
32: Yeah, I mean, he needs another three preseason games. You know, all those rookies do. And now that the season's starting, you know, that, you know, the practice reps get smaller, and that's just life. But us as coaches, we got to get him ready to play, keep developing him.
30: Fernando Mendoza was 7 of 14 passing with no touchdowns and one interception in last night's loss to the 49ers. Second round of the Tour Championship in Atlanta on ESPN Plus, Ryan Gerard has the lead at 9 under. He's one shot ahead of a large group that includes Scottie Scheffler.
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8: Now, the NFL has their top 100 as selected by the players. And in 2026, they have Patrick Mahomes, HD, 18th out of the top 100.
11: The disrespect is at an all-time high when it comes to Patrick Mahomes. I still believe he's the best quarterback in the game. And Freddie, Patrick Mahomes, he's not going to sweat about any of this. You know what he's going to say? You peasants.

0: feels that door is wide open.
1: So that's my point, Freddie.
0: Because a couple of days ago, the guy that the Falcons wanted, quarterback, saying, I know I've been injured. I have not been out there. I just got cleared to play. I feel I can be there week one.
2: Each and every day I'm getting better, getting more confident. You know, I'm not playing this week because, you know, obviously I only had three practices under my belt under doing 11-on-11 stuff. But I've been feeling really good. And, you know, as long as I keep the track that I'm on, I definitely feel like I will be where I need to be mentally and physically to feel confident enough to go out there in week one. And, you know, as far as, you know, being healthy and all that, I feel good.
1: Oh, Tua.
0: Michael Penix Jr. is letting it be known because the coaching staff, you know, is paying attention, not just with that, what he had to say, but like you mentioned, HD, what is going to go down tonight involving Tua Tagovailoa? Because whatever he has to find that they thought they had as a failsafe for Michael Penix Jr. not ready to be there at the beginning of the season, week one, well, Tua better damn well find it. Because if he doesn't, he's not just playing to be a starting quarterback. He may get it by default, but there are no guarantees he's going to be on this roster whenever Michael Penix Jr. is going to be ready.
1: It's also a pride thing, Freddie. Like, have a sense of pride in everything that you do as a human being. So, like, if you're Tua, you can't drop the snap at the quarterback position. Now, Justin Herbert dropped the snap last night, but Tua, you're not Justin Herbert.
0: I know.
1: All right, because he dropped the damn snap and then came right back and threw a 60-plus yard touchdown. He has the physical traits, the God-given ability. You're not him. You can't afford to be dropping snaps at the quarterback position. That's stuff that you bicker about when you're talking about Mighty Mike football, kids that are 8, 9, 10 years old. But this is the professional level. So you have to go out there. You have to make plays. But Kevin Stefanski is not naming a starting quarterback right now because he really does want to see how Michael Penix Jr. is going to continuously progress before week one when they go on the road to play the Steelers.
0: Here's something, and maybe I shouldn't say this, but you know I'm going to say it anyway. I'm a grown man. I can pretty much say mostly whatever I want.
1: Hello.
0: I look at a guy like Tua Tagovailoa. For the first time in his football life, nothing has been given to him. He's had to earn it. When he was in high school, given to him because of his talent. When he got to Alabama, he was able to take the job in Jalen Hurts, and he was able to keep that job given to him by Nick Saban. And then it was really given to him when he got to Miami being a top five pick. For the first time, he has to battle for something with no guarantees that it's going to be there for him when he battles. Anytime he went into a battle, pretty much he's going to be anointed as the starting quarterback. Alabama and then Miami. Falcons are like, look, we're not making any guarantees to you. And if you don't show us what we need to see, we got a guy. Or we'll go find somebody else. We don't care who's on the street. Because if you don't have that kind of love and passion to compete and battle, that's been something that Tua never had to worry about. For the first time in his NFL career, he's got to think about that. And I can't wait to see exactly how he's going to show or not show tonight for the Falcons.
3: All right, question I have for you guys, and Harry, I'll start with you, in regards to this quarterback battle with Atlanta. If Penix was fully healthy, would it be a guarantee that he would be the day one starter? Is the trepidation right now solely based on Penix coming back from injury?
1: I do believe if Michael Penix Jr. was fully healthy right now, that he would be the starting quarterback for the Atlanta Falcons. Because this is your job as a coach, is to put the guy out there on the football field that gives you the best chance to win football games. Mm-hmm. So when you talk about offensive football, not the guy that can just throw and hit the check down, not the guy that can, you know, throw some intermediate passes. Well, if I have a guy in Drake London who I just paid a lot of doggone money to, if I have a guy in Kyle Pitts that I just gave a lot of money to and extended him, if I have a running back like Bijan Robinson who I just gave a massive deal to, I want the quarterback that has the best ability to get those three guys to football at any given time, no matter what the circumstances are throughout a ballgame.
0: If Michael Penix Jr. was healthy, Tua would be on another football team. We would not be having this conversation. There'd be no need to. There'd be no need to bring him in. Bring in a qualified backup. They brought him in just in case Michael Penix Jr. was not ready week one. He may be the starter week one, Tua Tagovailoa, but there are going to be plenty of people in Atlanta that don't want to see that based on what he may show or may not show tonight in the final preseason game for the boys down south. He is Harry Douglas. Hit him on the socials at HDouglas83. I'm Freddie Coleman. You can do the same at Coleman ESPN. It's Love Friday. When it comes to Freddie and Harry on ESPN Radio, the ESPN app, and don't forget about us on Sirius XM Channel 80. Somebody said that the Las Vegas Raiders should start Fernando Mendoza opening week. When Harry Douglas heard that, his eyes almost flew out of his head. We're going to expose that ruffian after Harry Dubs give you this word from Granger.
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23: See for 17 games Kirk Cousins having this like electric season. If I'm wrong, forgive me in advance, Kirk, but I think at some point we're gonna see Fernando, and when he does, y'all gotta relax. Like, he's going to mess up.
24: Kimberly Martin on Unsportsmanlike. Steelers head coach Mike McCarthy says he thinks all four quarterbacks have earned a roster spot, including second year signal caller Will Howard and rookie Drew Aller. One final from baseball, just one final at Wrigley, and the Reds hold out the Cubs 10-8. Sal Stewart with his 29th homer.
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0: Mine is, first of all, I'm going to call a game tonight for our local high school.
1: Nice.
0: I'm hoping to be my best Freddie Coleman and Harry Douglas.
1: Okay.
0: Doing that thing right. But my team is the Texas Tech Red Raiders, Joe McGuire, year number two of Daddy Warbucks, big money, big money. Got to be a big year for the Red Raiders.
2: So they just got another commit from Tommy Castellanos, who played at Florida State last year. Mm-hmm. Texas Tech, over the last few years, from a transfer portal perspective and also from an NIL perspective, they have been able to acquire some talent.
1: Mm-hmm.
2: Now, Hodge, this is where you're not going to like me. I am picking BYU to come out of the Big 12 this year. I really am.
1: You should.
2: Because LJ Martin and Bo Bachmeyer, I think they're going to be a force to be reckoned with in that conference for 2026.
1: They're going to be the most physical team in that Big 12 on both sides of the football. I think even their kicker is bench-pressing offensive linemen. That's how physical they want to be with Kalani Sitake. Oh, did you hear that he's not going to report to the athletic director? Whoever's in charge of football operations, that's who he's reporting to. Because he and the athletic director don't get along so much that they're not even having any conversations.
2: Now, that's weird.
1: That's completely weird. That you walk by your boss every day, no comunicado, nothing.
2: But he just signed a new contract, right?
1: Yeah, but
2: he just signed a new contract.
1: The athletic director that's there now, I guess, didn't have a hand in it. And Kalani Sitake said, we want resources for our football program. We want people on board. Keep an eye on that at BYU. One of our favorites that we have not heard from in a minute is Miss Natalie in Georgia. Miss Natalie, we take Lane Kiffin and Bill Belichick out of the equation. Who is that college football head coach, Natalie, that you have your eyes on the most?
3: I am looking forward to seeing Coach Vick and Coach Prime because they're two of my favorites.
2: Ah.
1: Michael Vick in Norfolk State.
2: Yes.
1: A buddy of mine, Mark Nofri, is the head coach of Sacred Heart, and they played them last year. And I said, what are your thoughts on Michael Vick? He says, oh, he's got the skills to be a terrific head coach. He says, man, you better get them now because he can coach. He's got the right kind of staff, former NFL players on his staff, and he's going to start getting those players from Tidewater, DMV area. Coach Mark Nofri said, you better get them now because another couple of years, Norfolk State, that's going to be a team to be reckoned with.
2: Look, this is also, in my opinion, a big year for Colorado and Coach Prime.
1: Absolutely.
2: Yep. Young quarterback, Julian Lewis, who is from Georgia, went to Carrollton High School. This is a massive year for him as well. I believe they start off the season with Georgia Tech. Yeah, they start off with Georgia Tech, and
1: not
2: I think that's
1: game.
2: A Thursday night, September 3rd. So really looking for that, forward to that one. That's on the road down in Atlanta. Big year for Coach Prime, though, I feel like.
1: Yeah, Julian Lewis is a really good player. DeAndre Moore, wide receiver, is terrific. One guy I really like in the defensive side, their nose tackle, Dylan Manuel. I think he's going to be a potential first-day talent in the National Football League. He's only a junior. So they have some pieces that they brought in that they believe in.
2: So DeAndre Moore from Texas.
1: From Texas,
2: who
1: yeah,
2: made a lot of plays for Texas the last few years.
1: Yeah, no doubt about that. So we know Prime can get some players. There's no doubt about that. But just like a guy like Kurt Cignetti, Indiana head coach, who's on the This Is Football podcast, these guys have to realize you have to balance celebrating with prepping for this season. Deion knew about that from year two. Kirk Cignetti's about to find out after winning a championship last year.
4: You're building a house all over again every single year, regardless of what your record was the year before. So, you know, we have a blueprint in the process, and everything we do, we have high standards and accountability, and the goal is to improve as much as possible every single day. And so that doesn't really change. If you're doing that and you're process-driven and not result-driven, then you're in a pretty good place. But I think, you know, when you get to the top of the mountain like this and you've got people patting you on the back for 6 months, avoiding complacency and keeping the edge takes on probably new meaning. So, you know, I'll be on the lookout for that in fall camp.
1: Deion Sanders even mentioned that after they finally had a winning season, too many people patting themselves on the back in his own locker room, and it led to a scene they did not want to have. Kurt Cignetti is trying to learn that lesson, HD, to make sure that does not happen to Indiana after winning a national championship last year.
2: And also, a lot of people aren't talking about Indiana, I feel like, the way they should be talking about them, because they're going to be in the thick of things for 2026 as well.
1: Yeah, as their coach warned you, he wins. Just Google him.
2: Hello.
1: When it comes to Kurt Cignetti. He is Harry Douglas, and on his socials at HDouglas83. I'm Freddie Coleman. You can do the same at Coleman, ESPN. It's Love Friday, Freddie and Harry. 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Keep weighing in on the Freddie and Harry call on line at 888-729-3776. Taking Lane Kiffin of LSU and Bill Belichick of North Carolina out of the equation. Who is that college football coach you got your eyes on the most? 888-729-3776. And all eyes on Tua Tagovailoa for the Atlanta Falcons playing tonight. is he playing not just to keep the starting job, but also to keep a job? We'll get to that as Harry Dell's give you this word from 5-Hour Energy, baby.
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23: Cincinnati South, Stewart Slugging, his solo shot, his 29th home run of the season. Tyler Stevenson, the three-run shot. Dodgers just about to take on the Tigers in Detroit. Terry Skubel getting the start for L.A.
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0: He's Harry Douglas. I'm Freddie Coleman. It's Love Friday, Freddie and Harry on ESPN Radio, the ESPN app, SiriusXM Channel 80, as well as tune in, tell that smart speaker to play ESPN Radio. So what's it going to be, Tua Tagovailoa? Your coaching staff, Kevin Stefanski, was asked earlier this week as the Falcons head coach when he's going to name a starter for week one, and he said,
1: Whenever they tell me I have to, when that depth chart has to be put out. I'm honestly not trying to be coy. Just we'll focus on what's available to us, what information's available to us. Obviously, this has been something that, you know, we need to work through as people come back off of injury. I mean, Tua was injured to start camp, and then Mike's been injured, you know, and not doing the 11-on-11. So you just, every day, you're just trying to make decisions based on who's available to you. The good news is very, very happy with our guys and the progress they've all made.
0: Oh, that coy Kevin Stefanski not giving the right answer that people looking to hear. Let's bring in somebody who knows the Falcons as well as Harry Douglas does. Former NFL wide receiver like Harry Douglas, now part of 680, the Fan in the great city of Atlanta. He is Brian Finneran. Hit him on the socials at BFin86. Brian, before we get to Tua Tagovailoa and Michael Penix Jr., when you heard Kevin Stefanski say that about the quarterback position, what did you think?
2: I don't know. I'm starting to get sick to my stomach about some of this stuff. I thought he was being very coy. That's what I thought. Mm-hmm. And I'm just trying to figure out what the story is or what the plan is. And I don't know. I've talked to people in and around the building. I've been up for practices and training camp and mini camp and OTAs. And when I tell you, I was at one of the first OTAs, and I thought Michael Penix looked like he could play that day, the way he was moving, the way he was spinning the ball. You know, he wasn't, obviously, it was 7-on-7 and individual drills and one-on-ones, but he looked legit. So I was convinced 3 months later at the end of training camp, he'd be ready to rock and roll and maybe get his feet wet in the preseason, but I don't know what to think now, man.
3: Let me ask you this, though, Finn, because I've torn my ACL. You've torn yours multiple times. And what we do know is that it is different for everybody. The recovery process when you did it a second time, from a mental perspective, how was that for you? Because if anyone could attest to what Michael Penix is going through, it's you.
2: Yeah, no doubt. By the way, I watched Harry Terry's ACL right in front of me in one-on-one. Some little bastard defensive back bumped him about 7 yards down the field. And I thought, I watched that thing go sideways, and I was so sick. I think a few of us got out there and tried to kill that kid, but it was super frustrating. You hate to see it happen to anybody, let alone 3 times. I told myself after I did it twice, and I had to rehab, and I was in a dark place a few times trying to come back. And I did it back-to-back years in 06 and 07, so I missed 2 full seasons. So Harry didn't get to see the young Finn with some juice to him. He got to see old Finn with 2 bad knees. And when I play with Harry, and unfortunately I watched Harry do his too. And it, you just have to try to figure out, and you have to have good people around you, which I think we did. You have to just believe in the knee itself. And we did. I played 3 more years on mine, and Harry played probably almost a decade on his. So, but to do it 3 times, guys, it is. It's got to be as tough as it can be. You just dread it. I told myself after I did it twice, I was like, if I do it again, if I hurt anything and a doctor comes at me with a knife or a scalpel or something, I'm done forever. I can't go through this anymore. It's just, it's a lot for a guy to go through, especially a quarterback who you have to count on the offensive line to protect you and your running backs and your tight ends. As a receiver, you can at least jump out of the way yourself. You see most of the hits coming and you can move around a little bit, but a quarterback's got to have faith in everybody around them for them to be staying upright.
0: A man who played in the National Football League, a wide receiver, not opposed to sending somebody an ambulance ride, Brian Finneran from 680 The Fan, joining us on Freddie and Harry. He's Harry Douglas and Freddie Coleman on ESPN Radio and the ESPN app. A lot of conversation about Tua Tagovailoa. It did not. To say it looked ungood would be an understatement, what we saw the last time we saw him on the football field. Brian, I get the sense, I don't know if he's playing for a starting spot or a roster spot or both. What say you about what you expect to see, what you're hoping to see from Tua Tagovailoa tonight?
2: Yeah, I couldn't believe it. To your point, and I don't know, and I've seen him out there throwing around and spinning a little bit. I haven't seen every practice, and I haven't watched every snap he's taken. But from people that I've talked to, it's just, it's almost like he's lost it. I mean, to see him go out there in the first preseason game, drop a snap, have trouble doing different things, and then the first time he gets to on TV or social media again, he's dropping another snap and inner squad scrimmage against the Colts, and his footwork looks choppy and scared. And I honestly, I'm not sure what to believe. I've heard the rumors that he's playing for a roster spot. I've heard other rumors that if he plays good, it'll be his start to the season and Michael can take another month and be ready to go then. I'm not sure what to believe. There's so much information coming out of there. I just can't believe we're in this situation again as a Falcon fan and a guy that loves his team. I'm coming super frustrated with the situation.
3: The word I use for both quarterbacks is urgency. For Tua Tagovailoa, you're on your second team. Miami said, you know what, we're just going to pay you the money for you to go away. But you would think there would be a sense of pride and a sense of urgency to want to come back and be a starting quarterback somewhere. When it comes to Michael Penix Jr., this regime did not draft you. Matt Ryan, the president of football, didn't draft you. Ian Cunningham, the general manager, didn't draft you. And then the head coach, Kevin Stefanski, didn't draft you. When I say the word urgency, how would you attain that to Michael Penix Jr. and Tua Tagovailoa, in my opinion?
2: I kind of put it towards the leadership quality that I think is lacking in maybe both these guys. They ain't got that dog in them that you want when you have a guy that wants to be your leader. The urgency to want to lead and be up front. And you don't have to be super vocal. I think Harry was one of those guys when I played with Harry Douglas. He had that dog in him, and he almost had to put a choke call on him, slow him down a little bit every once in a while. But he had it, and he wanted to play the game. You could tell he loved playing. He wasn't a rah-rah, hype-him-up guy all the time. He grew into that throughout the course of his career, but early on, he would just want to play ball and be out there. I don't see enough of that with these guys. And then to hear some of the sound bites coming from Michael Penix, I started to question that as well. So urgency, it has to be there, and you got to want it. You got to want to love this game and love it with all your heart, because it's too hard to go out there every single day through training camp. As easy as they've made it now, it's still hard to do, and you got to love it. You got to love the game. And if you don't, sometimes that shows through the way you play. Harry and I and Roddy White and Michael Jenkins and Eric Weems, when we were teammates together, we used to fine each other for body language. If you had any bad body language on the football field, you're getting docked 15, 20, 50 bucks, depending on what it looked like and what situation it was, whether it was a bad play, a drop, you didn't get the ball, so you're pouting, whatever it might be. You got to show that sense of urgency that you love the game regardless of how it's going in the moment. So I'm waiting for one of those guys, and I don't know if it'll happen, to kind of grab the bull by the horns and make this their team. And with Michael not playing in the preseason, we're not going to know till, as Coach Stefanski said, when we have to know. When he has to tell us who the starting quarterback is, he'll tell us.
0: Who got fined the most when you have principals like Roddy White, Harry Douglas around you, Brian Finneran? Because we knew they were not shy about voicing their opinion. So who got fined the most?
2: Oh, yeah, I think Roddy was number one. And it can be a number of things. It can be mental mistakes, drop passes, body language, not paying attention in the meeting rooms. And I was in charge of the fine book, so I used to jot them down and put a little extra every once in a while for some of the young bucks that weren't doing what they were supposed to do.
3: Our receiver coach was probably second.
2: I think Harry might have been second, but Harry was smart. Harry was really smart. He was just wild. So he'd do some crazy ish every once in a while. He's like, just settle down, man. God bless. He was nuts. I'm telling you, I think I pulled him aside at one point and said, dude. We were to play. Did we scrimmage Tennessee? Were you part of that, Harry?
3: Yeah.
2: Oh, my God, dude. We had to stop practice because everybody was fighting each other, and it got absolutely out of control. And I venture to bet that Harry was at the forefront of that one, too. So, but Harry was a very smart football player. There was never any loafing on Harry's part. There was never – he was a smart player. He really was. He – very few mental mistakes. And as a rookie, that's hard to do because there's so much running through your head. And he was a fun guy and a great teammate to play with.
0: Hey, Brian, thanks for taking us behind the curtain involving the misadventure of Harry Douglas when you guys were teammates with the Atlanta Falcons.
3: Love you, bro.
0: We'll holler at you soon, Brian. Thanks so much.
2: All right, boys. See ya.
0: Great stuff by Brian Finneran, former NFL wide receiver like Harry Douglas from 680 The Fan in the great city of Atlanta, Georgia. Hit him on the social, BFin86. Dude, there's no way you don't have enough hair in your body to make sure that Terry Rubisky was going to get fined.
3: No, oh, no, no, no. We fined his ass as much as
0: really?
3: We could. Yes, we did.
0: Oh, really?
3: But I'll tell you this. Like, that's why I think it's important for veterans to be in a lot of these position groups.
0: Sure.
3: Because thank God I had Brian Finneran, I had Michael Jenkins, I had Roddy White, and then before Joe Horn left, I had Joe Horn. It's so funny because Finn, like, there were a few times he had to put me to the side. You have to calm down. Because, man, you're going a million miles per hour, mm-hmm. and you're a little pistol starter. You don't want to be disrespected by no one. And so, but he really helped me grow into a guy that played 10 years in the National Football League. So a lot of my growth, I will give to Brian Finneran and those veterans that I had around me.
0: Great stuff by Harry Douglas. Hit him on the socials at HDouglas83. I'm Freddie Coleman. You can do this at Coleman ESPN. It's Love Friday, Freddie and Harry, presented by Progressive Insurance and ESPN Radio, the ESPN app, and Sirius XM Channel 80. College football really beginning in earnest tomorrow. Outside of Lane Kiffin of LSU and Bill Belichick of North Carolina, what college football head coach do you have your eyes on the most? You can make sure you heard like this.
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0: televised game. Good luck to you if you're the Washington Commanders. Here's Harry Douglas and Freddie Coleman. 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

0: 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He is Harry Douglas. I'm Freddie Coleman. And has J.J. McCarthy played his final game as a Minnesota Viking last week? We're going to get into that if you keep it here in about 10 minutes.
1: Freddie's got some questions.
0: I do. Who's your team? That's what I want to know.
1: Lucky for him, Harry's got the answers.
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0: Double.

0: He's Harry Douglas. 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
0: It is time for you to weigh in. Get with us right now because one of my friends said, she doesn't have a problem with this show being too male-centric, but she had a problem with our selection committee of the top six reasons what we believe associating with going back to school. She believed that was too male-centric. So one of our favorites is Miss Kelly in Illinois. Miss Kelly, when it comes to this male-centric show, you're a female bringing that to the table, Miss Kells. What do you got for us and Freddie and Harry?
2: I'm bringing my sweet potato casserole with extra marshmallows for my favorite 3 hours in the afternoon. Nothing gets better than Freddie and Harry.
3: Taste.
2: And Shannon and Eric.
3: See, Miss Kelly.
2: What, baby?
3: Taste it.
0: Jen in Strong Island.
4: I didn't want to tell you. I listen to you guys every night when I come home from work, and it takes me an hour and a half from my commute. And I think you're great, and I am one of your number one fans, so much so that my almost 30-year-old son is like, Mom, please don't call in. Please don't call in. And I do on occasion, and I do get through. But I have to tell you, the biggest compliment was about a month ago, he was borrowing my car one morning, and he got in, and ESPN was on, and he said to me, Mom, he said, I have to tell you how proud I am that you actually have it in your radio, and you're ready to go every time you start the car up, and I think I made him very proud. But I do, I think that you guys hit it right on that number, that top six for getting back to school, and shoes, sneakers, that would have been my number one. Love you guys.
3: See, Jen for the win.
0: Much love back to Jen in Strong Island,
3: In
0: too.
3: Strong Island.
0: Absolutely. IZ in California.
5: Hi, guys. I just want to let you guys know that I listen every day. I drive to go see my patients from one place to the other, so I listen to you guys. So I heard everything yesterday, and I was laughing. And to be honest, I wasn't expecting anything less from you guys, especially if Harry's there, it's going to be like that. So for me, I didn't go to high school here. I went to high school in Nigeria. So, I went to a girls' school. Mm-hmm. So, for me, I was just looking forward to everybody's, you know, we're wearing new shoes. We're coming with a new hairdo. And at the time, they made all of us cut our hair because they said, oh, you guys are not studying anymore. All you do is think about your hair. So, they said all the girls should cut off their hair. So, we were coming with different hairstyles. It was really fun. So I just want to let you guys know.
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7: And we welcome you in live to MacArthur High School for the home opener of the season here in Decatur, Illinois. 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A good crowd here for the home opener. It is a beautiful night for Friday Night Lights. Hope you are having a fantastic start to your Friday. Game number two of the season. Both start with non-conference before we get into conference play next week. Fun wrinkle for this one, and I, you know, didn't know where I wanted to start, but I think we'll start here, and that is the fact that tonight, technically, MacArthur would become playoff eligible. Not playoff guaranteed, but playoff eligible with the new rules, and they have a opponent that let's just say is reeling a bit. 33 in a row have been dropped by the Warriors. Last win coming September of 2022. So a team that desperately would love a win. It's the longest losing streak in the state. And again, hoping for a turnaround effort this season. It is a first-year head coach. Sharon Boyd Jr., his father, is also on the staff. Again, first year, sixth coach for Granite City since their last playoff appearance in 2018. Granite City in a conference once again, back in the SWC after 8 years being an independent. A little bit on Sharon Boyd. 2024 state champ in Missouri. with this, Matt. And a former Northern Colorado captain, a standout player at Belleville West. He was a two-time all-conference member of the SWC. And he is hoping to turn around this Granite City program. Last week for them, it was a tough one. 41-6 was the final. That was against Freeburg in their opener. Had a tough go of it, we'll just say that, against Freeburg. Obviously in a situation there where anytime you lose 41-6, not an overwhelmingly positive result. And so that was the exact same thing the opposite way for MacArthur in week one. They knocked off the Mattoon Green Wave in a blowout, 48-0. It was an interesting start to that game. Only went 13-0 in the half, but then finally the General was able to turn it on and pick up a fantastic large victory, mainly in part of Caden Brown. All right, we'll step away for the first time today. When we come back, we'll have kickoff.
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7: And we welcome you back in again live to MacArthur High School as the Generals get ready to take on the Granite City Warriors. Talked a little bit about what these teams did in week one, but another point to make, Granite City had a small issue stopping the run. They had a good job of stopping the pass, just 21 passing yards allowed, but they did allow 227 and 6 touchdowns on the ground. So it is going to be the Caden Brown show here in this one. But Generals, a little bit more pass heavy than the Freeburg Midgets. They have the options with Antonio Young, who looked fantastic in game one. Again, hurt and missed most other than one half. He missed the rest of the season against last year against Mattoon. He was hurt. Came back last week against Mattoon and looked fantastic. Slung it around, had two nice deep touchdown passes, 5 for 9 on the game. But again, Caden Brown is going to be one of the players to watch. And this Granite City offense is pass heavy. And for right reasons, they didn't have a ton of success running the ball last week. 11 carries, 27 yards, 2.5 yards per carry. Jesus Adelano will be the quarterback for the Granite City Warriors. The senior was 11 for 18 for 97 yards in week one. The big target for them is going to be Kayshawn Emerson. The senior, he's only 5'8", but he was a leading receiver last year and returns to fantastic form with 5 for 75 in week one. It is a rather young offensive line. Senior, freshman, sophomore, senior. Some good names on that line. Victor Bean, Carter Watson, Austin Dyson, Tristan Burnett, Vincent Vesey, all the way down. We are about ready to go here for game number one. MacArthur. So here come the Generals, and we'll let you listen to it. They run through the paper, blue over blue for the Generals. Granite City, white over red here on the road. Again, thank you for tuning in to the Watts Copy Systems pregame show. We're about ready for first quarter action here in Decatur, Illinois. Again, fantastic environment. We'll have the anthem coming up, so we'll send you to break. We'll be back in just a moment.
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7: Welcome you back in Decatur, Illinois. Back here at MacArthur High School. Generals getting ready to take on the Granite City Warriors. We have the coin flip going on right now on the logo. It's going to be a busy week across the Central State A. There are some great ones and some good opportunities for the Generals. They could come out of this as the only undefeated team left in the Central State A. There's only four teams left. The Central State A played a rather tough first week slate. And that does not end. So Glenwood heads at Alton, which coming off a loss last week to Normal West. However, Alton an easier opponent who has struggled.
10: Ironically, one of the better opportunities for Granite City to break that 33-game losing streak this year. So they have that opportunity there, but that's a tough ride. Rochester, who is an undefeated team, well, credit to them. Last week, they go on the road. They face a 7A opponent. Now, they welcome in Batavia, one of the top teams in the state of Illinois. That's going to be a good one down there in Rochester, Illinois. Obviously, a far trip for Batavia. Lincoln will take on Marion at Marion. U-High goes at Muhammad Seymour. And then you have Jacksonville, who's another undefeated team. And they will face Fort Zumwalt East, a team that went 3-7 last year in Missouri. QND faces off at home against Carbondale. They had the shocking defeat last week. Shout out to Cater against St. T. Springfield goes on the road to take on Collinsville. East Peoria at Lanphier and Southeast gets Mascoutah at home. So there is your Central State 8 schedule here for week number 2. Will be a fantastic one here as we are about ready for kickoff. Generals will boot this one away to start. It'll be Aiden Bruce to kick off against the Generals, coming off a 48-0 victory on the road against Mattoon. It was 13-0 at half, and it ended 48-0. So that tells you some stuff happened in the second half. It was 33-0 with 5 minutes to go in the third quarter.